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1: 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So we mentioned in the last segment, Jalen Brunson is the Finals MVP favorite at plus 110. The best player on the court in Game 2 was Karl Anthony Towns, and there's no question about it. And his metamorphosis, not just in this Finals, but really in this postseason, has been something to behold. This is a player who was the butt of jokes for a long time. Former number one overall pick that won't live up to the billing. Lackluster defense. Not a leader. Mocked when he called himself the best shooting big man ever. How about now? A phrase that young people like to use, and I love it because I grew up in the video game age, right? When video games started. Leveling up. Karl Anthony Towns has leveled up. And he hasn't leveled up from like level 18 to 19. No. He's at level 99. Right now, Cat is one-shot killing the optional hard boss in the video game. Like if this is Final Fantasy VII, he's one-shot killing Ruby or Emerald Weapon. Shout out to the nerds out there that get that. He is fully evolved. Right now, he's Charizard, fully evolved form. He dominated Victor Wembanyama in Game 2 on Friday night. Now, if you're going to ask me, I'm a Knicks fan, Wemby or Cat moving forward? I'll take Wemby, obviously. This is not to say Cat's better than Wemby or that he's going to be better than Wemby in the future. He's not. But I'll tell you what, at this exact moment in time, Karl Anthony Towns is outplaying him. And there can be no question to the contrary. And if things continue like this, and Cat keeps outplaying Wemby, and Cat's woofing at Wemby after he dunks the ball and is physicaling Wemby down low, and he's awesome, and that pass he made out of the triple team is something out of a fever dream in Game 2, he's going to win Finals MVP. He's going to win Finals MVP. And as far as Victor Wembanyama goes, he's awesome. He could go down as one of, if not the best players ever. But the moment has been too big for him. Call me a hater if you want. I just prefaced that comment by saying he's going to go down likely as one of the best players ever. Maybe the best. We'll see. It's early, obviously, right? I feel like he's going to lose this Finals. That's okay. The moment's been too big for him. The brain fart pass to Stephon Castell in the waning moments of a tie game in Game 2 will go down infamous in Finals lore. It's one of the worst plays we've seen, one of the biggest brain farts we've seen in the history of sports in a big spot. No? Like, you could compare it to the J.R. Smith not knowing time and score in Game 1 of the 2018 Finals. Up, that's J.R. Smith and Victor Wembanyama. Maybe a more accurate and apropos comparison would be, because they're the best players on their individual teams that could have won the championship, and the Spurs still can, this is Chris Webber calling timeout against North Carolina in the 93 NCAA championship game when they didn't have one. It is a gigantic faux pas. And after the game, Victor Wembanyama says, and I appreciate the honesty from Wemby, he says that things are blurry, that it's a little blurry to him. And what he means by that is it's moving a little fast, right? And I think anyone that tries to be successful at whatever it is they're trying to be successful at in their craft can appreciate when you first try and do something, right, and really succeed at something at a different level from where you've been at. It can feel that way. You're not fully in command. you're not yet fully in control. And that's not an insult. You need to do something before you can be great. It's very rare that you just walk into something and you're immediately the best at it. I'm not saying it's impossible, but it's not usually what happens. So as someone, and I will compare myself to Wemby briefly here, and I think people can understand the comparison, just that, like, I want to be great at my job. And I've only been doing solo radio for, what, like 6 months now? Like, there are moments when I feel like, and I felt like, it's a little blurry. I don't have the experience. I appreciate what Wemby's saying when he says it's a little blurry for him. But it's what he says afterwards that sticks in my craw. And it's what Stefan Cassel says after these games and what Mitch Johnson says that sticks in my craw. You would think that the Spurs would have learned their lesson at this point. They clearly haven't. And maybe they're going to be right and I'm going to be wrong, but I don't think so. We'll talk about that to start hour number two and get into why this Stanley Cup final could be the best ever through three games. Keep it locked here, Westwood One Sports, on a Monday.
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0: teams in the East or just teams in general in the postseason, no one's ever had this level of dominance where this was their second win in this streak by single digits. Like, this is one of the most dominant runs we've ever seen. And if they complete this by winning 15 in a row, sweeping a great Spurs team, I don't know how you put any other run definitively above it.
1: Final couple questions, lightning round, just as far as the game and finals MVP is concerned. So you like the Knicks to win the game tonight. Who do you think is the, because I think, like, we could say Brunson's the best player in game one, Kat's the best player in game two. Who will be the best player tonight for the Knicks? And do you agree with BetMGM's pricing for finals MVP? Jalen Brunson is the favorite at plus 110, followed by Kat at plus 165. So who's the best Knicks player tonight? And if they win, who do you expect to win finals MVP?
0: I would say it's probably someone like OG tonight. I think OG has a big game. He broke out, you know, he had that fourth quarter in game one. He had a great game two. I think he's probably the best player. I think Kat was the best player in the first two games, bar none. Like, I know Brunson had the finish. Kat is the reason they won those games. He has been phenomenal. He should be the finals MVP leader right now. I think because of the clutch shots, people are like, ooh, Brunson has not played that well by his standards. He's shooting horrifically.
1: 34%.
0: Yeah, the Spurs have done a great job on him, but to me, Towns has been the guy.
1: If the Spurs win tonight, obviously it goes without saying that Wemby will have to play well. Who steps up and has a huge game for the Spurs besides Wemby if the Spurs are to win tonight?
0: It has to be Castle. Like Fox had a good bounce back game too. He tweaked his ankle towards the end there, and that maybe that's a little concerning because it's been a problem. But Castle's been miserable. Like, they've done a phenomenal job. Castle is so good at getting into the lane, and then I'm just like pulling my hair out. Like, do something with it. Go up for the layup. Take that little 8-foot jump shot. Kick it to the corner. Do something. He is hopping into the lane and then just holding the ball, like, slowly computing. That's not his game. I think the moment is getting to him a little bit. And obviously the Knicks defense is getting to him a little bit, but he's got to have a monster game three.
1: Final question, 15 days away from round one of the 2026 NBA draft. What is, and this can be pencil, not pen, I'm not asking for a prediction. What is your strongest or hottest take right now as it concerns round one of the draft?
0: AJ DeBanza is the top prospect. I want Darius Acuff more than I want anybody in that draft. I think Darius Acuff Jr. is like the next Damian Lillard. I think he's going to be a monster at the NBA level. I don't think anyone can guard him. I think he's going to be a phenomenal shooter. He's going to be a really good playmaker. And he's going to be the guy where we're like, he fell to sixth or seventh? That's crazy. Like, 3 years from now, I think he's a monster.
1: Does he make it past Brooklyn at six? And we're weeks out. There's a lot of intel still to be gleaned just where you're at right now. Does he make it past Brooklyn at six?
0: I don't think so. I think Brooklyn or whoever's in that spot. I mean, I don't even know that he makes it past five, but like, I think if you're in that top six, he is 100% in Sharpie on your board of like, we don't let him fall beyond us.
1: Yeah, I know, like, the thought process with the Clippers with Wagler over Acuff. I don't know. I kind of watched both in college. I thought Acuff was better, for whatever that's worth. Great basketball evaluation.
0: He can actually dribble pretty good when you're a guard. Yeah.
1: Also, like, hey, Illinois, would it have killed you guys to win that game on Saturday night at the Final Four? Wouldn't be a bunch of money against Connecticut? You're the best, dude. Enjoy the game tonight. Enjoy New York City. The Athletic, Sirius XM NBA Radio. We'll catch up with you down the line.
0: Thanks, buddy. Appreciate it.
1: Zach Harper here with us on You Better, You Bet. I love him. He's right. Just for anyone that, like, look, you know, Nobu is overpriced. It's just okay. Better places to spend your money. Unless they'd like to host me. In which case, there's no better place for me to spend my money. On the other side, we will break down what has been an epic Stanley Cup final here on Westwood One Sports.
2: Wow, wow, whoa. The Knicks are up 2-0. New York stole two games in San Antonio. The next two are in the Garden with a chance to sweep. Game three of the NBA Finals is tonight. Westwood One Sports.
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0: Sorsby wants to take a shot, running three, inside the 10 to the 5, touchdown! 55 yards to Caleb Goody.
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2: 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I promise we will get to the Stanley Cup Final. I have a lot to say about it. I think it's been great. Just we've had a lot going on the show today. And now we have this major piece of breaking news in the world of sports. So ESPN, courtesy of the highlight, coming back from break. Former Cincinnati quarterback and now Texas Tech quarterback Brendan Sorsby, who had been ruled ineligible by the NCAA earlier this year after he acknowledged gambling on sports, including his own team when he was at Indiana, and Sorsby admitted to wagering at least $90,000 across more than 9,000 bets during his college career, including bets involving Indiana when he was a Hoosier back in 2022. So Sorsby, who had been ruled ineligible, a ruling coming down this morning by District Judge Ken Curry in Lubbock County, Texas, restores Sorsby's eligibility, saying the NCAA cannot prevent Sorsby from practicing, playing, or otherwise participating on Texas Tech's football team for the 2026 season. The NCAA has put out this message in response, quote, "The NCAA strongly disagrees with the court's ruling in Sorsby's case and is deeply concerned about the damaging, far-reaching, and broadly destabilizing ramifications of this outcome, which undermine and corrupt the integrity of sports. The NCAA is committed to supporting student-athlete mental health, but must continue to aggressively defend against actions that defraud college athletics and threaten competitive integrity, such as betting on one's own sport." Okay. This is a tricky one. Sorsby, is it better for fans if Sorsby plays? Definitely yes. He's an awesome prospect, thought of as a potential first-round pick in like a loaded quarterback class next year in 2027 in the NFL. College football will be more fun if Brendan, and by the way, he's going to be suspended for the first two games as part of this. He's going to miss games against Abilene Christian and Oregon State, so this is an absolute joke. And Texas Tech is one of the best teams money can buy. So that is a joke. It is better for fans, like for us, if he plays. Now, I am a gambler. You know that about me. We're sponsored by BetMGM. I love to bet. I love to bet on sports. I am a huge believer because, you know, I talk about this a lot. Now, I thankfully don't suffer from addiction, but I know a lot of people that do. And it's horrible. And in these instances, you obviously sincerely hope that people get well. And it's my sincere hope that Brendan Sorsby doesn't gamble again. It's a problem. Like, this is not to say I'm better than you. But like, some people, it's like with drinking, can have one drink and that's it. Can smoke one cigarette, that's it. Can place one bet and that's it. For him, it's clearly an issue. I don't say that to mock him at all. I want him to get well. And part of me absolutely believes in second chances in life. This feels crazy. Because basically, there's no punishment here. Like, I'm not advocating for the young to lose his livelihood or never be able to play. That's not what I'm saying at all. I want him to do well. I'm a huge believer in life. And like, I have a daughter, a young child. Like, I want her to feel this as she gets older. It's important. There have to be consequences for actions, or else, like, what's the point of rules? Why do they exist? Like, Sorsby blatantly broke the rules, and a huge one. Like, I don't ever want to take the NCAA side on something. Like, that doesn't give me pleasure. They're right. Again, I'm not into, like, Sorsby should be thrown in jail or never play again. Two games for gambling on his own team? Come on. And it's nothing against the young man. It isn't. I hope he's great. It feels like we're crossing the Rubicon a little bit here, and not in a good way. I actually, you may never hear me say this again. I think the NCAA is right on this one. Even if I acknowledge it's better for all of us if he plays, because he's awesome. A complicated one. Complex storyline. Not black and white. Shades of gray. Power Hour, final hour coming up next. We will start the hour talking NFL with our good friend, the great Mike Sando from The Athletic.
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1: 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Thanks to our guests on today's show, the head coach of the Washington Commanders. How about us? Multiple head coaches, general managers, just the beginning of what we will do with guests in the NFL and moving forward in other sports here on You Better You Bet. The head coach of the Washington Commanders, Dan Quinn, Zach Harper from The Athletic, and Mike Sando from The Athletic as well. Thanks to our guests, Bill Zimmerman, our executive producer, Tyler Morales, Kenny Henderson, Mike Brown, and Dan Turner, our crew. All right, bets for tonight. Kenny, please drop the dope-ass beat. This bet segment is going to get beefed up in a big way later this week when the World Cup returns. Can't wait to bet the World Cup, even if I acknowledge maybe throwing money away. I'm going to bet on a little soccer, and I look forward to it. More World Cup. Well, I guess we did none of it today. World Cup coming up on the show tomorrow. Bets for tonight. If you think I'm betting anything other than Knicks Spurs, you're crazy. As far as I'm concerned, it's the only thing that exists tonight in the world of sports or in life, period. Ooh, and the Spurs have been getting bet as predicted. The Knicks are now a 1.5-point favorite at BetMGM. I said earlier in the show on my Odyssey Sports Minutes on Beat the Books, which runs on stations nationwide, I thought the Spurs would close a shorter price than they were. It looks like that's going to happen. Great. Let's bet the Knicks at a shorter money line price. Knicks minus 125 on the money line. Won 13 straight games. I'm not trying to catch the falling knife here, and I'm also a Knicks fan. Take it for what it's worth. Give me the Knicks minus 125 money line to win tonight and move within a game of a sweep for an NBA championship. I'll be very upset tomorrow morning if they lose, which could definitely happen. Maybe some of you are rooting for that outcome. Until we meet again, you're listening to Your Viewer on a Tuesday. I'm Nick Costos wishing you minimal sweats, winning bets, the absolute very best of luck. Black and Abdallah are coming up next. Go New York. Go New York.
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0: watch soccer until the NFL games come on, and then I'll flip it.
1: Look, this if there's an international break or something, I'll flip around and put on ESPN or something like that.
0: What was I saying on Friday? I'll just go outside and stand in the sun.
1: I'll stand and, walk.
0: Warm up,
1: for a walk or something.
0: Could Giannis Antetokounmpo be on the move this offseason, and could he go to one of the coasts? We have new intel on Giannis and his situation with the Bucks, and that's coming up next.
2: Wow, wow, whoa. The Knicks are up 2-0. New York stole two games in San Antonio. The next two are in the Garden with a chance to sweep. Game three of the NBA Finals is tonight. Westwood One Sports.
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1: NBA Finals Game 3 tonight, 8:30 Eastern, live from New York, Madison Square Garden. The Knicks lead the series 2-0. And as we sit here watching the NBA Finals, Abdallah, there are multiple other storylines in the NBA that will be attention-grabbing throughout the summer. Obviously, where LeBron James ends up will be something that people will talk about. Giannis Antetokounmpo is another name that the owner of the Bucks, Jimmy Haslam, came out and said that he wants a decision made before the NBA draft. Well, that the clock's ticking on that one. The NBA draft is like days after the end of the NBA Finals. Mm-hmm. So we're like a couple weeks away here from the NBA draft. So something has to give with the Giannis situation. I don't think Giannis is going to be with the Bucks next season. I don't think Giannis wants to be there. I think Giannis is trying to act like he is not forcing his way out of Milwaukee while trying to save face with the Milwaukee fan base. I don't think that's the case. I don't think he wants to be there anymore. Brian Windhorst on ESPN TV gave a location that we should watch for the Giannis chase.
2: The team to watch here is Miami. Miami would say, well, we got Tyler Hero, who is a young player who's been an all-star. We got draft picks, including the 13th pick in this draft. We can give you a pretty good lottery pick in this draft. And Giannis, I think, wants to be in Miami. There's more check marks on Miami.
1: So there you go. Brian Windhorst, ESPN TV. You should watch Miami, which lines up. They are a team, as Windy points out, that could pull off a trade like this. And we've seen it in the past. Teams on the coasts, in Miami specifically, lure free agents because it's a place players want to live.
3: Yeah, and I think it's always interesting to see what the Heat can always do. It's always weird that people, it seems like big players' second team is always the Heat. It's like they always want to go party in Miami for their second team. But now that's two Florida teams, because with the Magic, with their head coach hiring, who is a former staff member in Milwaukee, the connection was brought up last week. I believe it was last week.
1: Yep, it was.
3: By Ramona Shelburne saying that...
1: Watch out for the Magic.
3: Watch out for the Magic because of that connection between the coach and Giannis Antetokounmpo. Now Brian Windhorst saying watch out for Miami because he thinks that that's where Giannis would want to go. So now we've got two official watch outs.
1: Watch out.
3: We've got two official watch outs.
1: Watch out.
3: And, I mean, Miami's not surprising. Orlando's a little surprising. But given the coach connection, it's not that surprising. But it's a surprising team, right? I don't know if Tyler Hero and the 13th pick would do it for Giannis. Probably have to throw in a little bit more. But, again, Giannis doesn't want to be in Milwaukee. We kind of know that. The Bucks should move on for what's best for them and the player. If you're going to do it, that this is the draft to do it in.
1: It's Black and Abdallah. You can join the show at 310-840-4910. Ray in Chicago is on with Black and Abdallah. What's up, Ray?
4: Monday, gentlemen. Happy Monday, gentlemen. How you guys doing?
1: Happy Monday. Hey. What's up, Ray? What do you have?
4: Hey, Adam, I love your enthusiasm when I call.
1: You're the best, I know, though, right?
3: I just say, what's up, bro?
4: I'm going to stick with NBA, and this hit, you know, hard for us here in Chicago. I know you guys are aware, and I just wanted to take the time in to say a thank you to all the wonderful memories of Mr. Stacey King, the Bulls color commentator that passed away yesterday. And for those that don't know nationally, he was on the first three-peat team. He was a great player in Oklahoma. But when he took over, he's like the Harry Carey for a lot of his, you know, the last 20 years almost of Bulls fans. He was amazing. He was funny. He knew the game. He taught you the game. He made watching bad basketball still fun. And I just want to say, you know, his prayers out to his family, his friends. Chicago lost a treasure, and he was the best. And I just wanted to take the time. Thank you guys for letting me say that. We love you, Stacey. Yeah. Nationwide is on your side. The Pipes! Sorry, guys. Thank you so much.
1: Thank you, Ray. Have a great day, man. And thanks for bringing that up and getting it on the show. And we agree. You know, Stacey King here in Chicago, for those who don't know, he played for the Bulls in the early 90s, won three titles with Jordan and Pippen. So you may remember Stacey King. But then he went into the broadcast booth. And in Chicago, The Chicago Bulls had a legendary broadcaster in that seat, Johnny Reg Kerr. He was a team's player, coach. He was around the team forever, and he was someone that, if you remember the Jordan era, you know how LeBron does the chalk thing where he throws a chalk up in the air? Jordan would go over in front of Johnny Reg Kerr and clap his hands with chalk in his face as a joke before every game. And so Stacy filled Johnny Reg Kerr's spot on the broadcast and hit it out of the park. He was great. And Stacy and Adam Amin, who we're friends with, they had great chemistry. And I think that's one of the things that it's so sad. He's 59 years old, passes away yesterday. And it's just tough for the city of Chicago.
3: I think Ray said it best, you know, watching bad basketball and making it fun and entertaining, still teaching you the game. If you're not familiar, go watch, just look it up, Derrick Rose dunk on Goran Dragic.
1: Yeah.
3: That's all you need to watch. That dunk, it says it all about Stacey King's ability to call a basketball game. And as Chris and I have known him, you know, sporadically and dealt with him, everything you see about him online going around is true. The nicest, kindest man that you could ever, and former player, when a lot of former players don't have to be and broadcasters don't have to be, always had the time for you, always had the time of day to sit down and talk with young broadcasters, young people in the business, anybody, any fan that wanted to stop and say hi or wanted a picture. He was always available for you. So extremely sad and shocking news yesterday that Stacey King passed away.
1: Yeah, and I think, you know, the connection to Bulls fans is obviously through the broadcasts on TV. Mm-hmm. But it was also, like, if you went to the United Center to see a game, he would stick around and talk to people.
3: Yeah.
1: And so I think that's where the connection is so deep. But, yeah, 59, passed away yesterday. Sad news here in Chicago. It's Black and Abdallah here on Westwood One Sports and the Westwood One Sports app. Were we too early to crown Wemby? We'll talk about that next.
0: This is Westwood One Sports.
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0: to death about the Bears moving to Indiana when they're not actually at the moment Indiana.
1: I'd rather have squirrel news than that.
0: It's Black and Abdallah here on Westwood
2: she
0: One
2: wrote
0: Sports.
2: The heck out of that VO though. Come
0: no,
2: on,
0: I
2: now.
0: Know, man.
2: When
0: that's,
2: she was
0: that's
2: writing that VO,
0: thought,
2: come on now.
0: I know. That's why I thought we had to play it because the way that she, you know, every aspect of
3: chew
0: it.
3: Chew marks and even the makings of a cozy den. A squirrel with a hearty appetite.
4: Ravenous rodents.
0: The whole thing. It was great.
2: She crushed it, man. She crushed it.
0: CBS 2 in Chicago. Yes. It's Black and Abdallah here on Westwood One Sports and the Westwood One Sports app. Who in the NFL is most likely to go from worst to first in this upcoming season? We'll talk about that coming up next.
5: Wow, wow, whoa. The Knicks are up 2-0. New York stole two games in San Antonio. The next two are in the Garden with a chance to sweep. Game 3 of the NBA Finals is tonight. Westwood One Sports.
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5: 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It appears by its own numbers, the U.S. government seems insolvent. 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